0: Good day, I am Win Peñano bringing you today's edition of Dateline Malacañang. Here are top Malacañang stories. President Ferdinand R. Marcos Jr. has called on ASEAN member states to expand women's participation in leadership and decision-making, saying women must be at the center of the region's efforts toward greater security, resilience, and inclusive prosperity. Speaking at the 4th ASEAN Women's Leaders Summit in Mandaluyong City, President Marcos said women should not merely benefit from development, but should actively shape policies, institutions, and investments. The president also cited the continued underrepresentation of women in the cabinets and parliaments of ASEAN member states. President Marcos called for stronger leadership pipelines and greater access to decision-making positions for women, as well as a regional network to support women leaders.
1: Metrobank Foundation Awards have looked at the entire career of each honoree, including every sacrifice that they have made and every service that they have provided. It recognizes exemplary professionals in education.
2: Women's leadership is not optional to our regional agenda. It is the core driver of our security, resilience, and prosperity. For decades, women across Southeast Asia have sustained our families, strengthened our communities, driven our economies, and yet their contributions have too often been undervalued. That must change. Women are not simply beneficiaries of our progress. They are leaders and innovators, shaping ASEAN's future, and our policies, institutions, and investments must reflect this.
0: Marcos also highlighted the economic contribution of women, noting that more than 60 million micro, small, and medium enterprises across ASEAN are owned or managed by women. Under the Philippines' 2026 ASEAN chairship, President Marcos said the bloc is accelerating digital financial inclusion and market integration to create more opportunities for women-led enterprises. He urged ASEAN governments to turn summit commitments into concrete policies, programs, and budgetary decisions.
2: Declarations and summits are certainly valuable, but action is our true currency. Our task now is to translate this joint statement into decisive policy.
0: Third President Ferdinand R. Marcos Jr.
3: Dateline Malacañang.
0: In related news, President Ferdinand R. Marcos Jr. has called for stronger ASEAN action against gender-based violence in online spaces as the region continues to expand its digital economy and connectivity. Speaking at the 4th ASEAN Women's Leaders Summit on Tuesday, President Marcos said digitalization has also brought new threats, including online harassment and abuse targeting women and girls. The president said the Philippines supports regional digital frameworks to protect women and girls and ensure online spaces remain areas of opportunity rather than oppression. President Marcos also called for concrete policies to advance women's leadership, economic participation, peace and security, and inclusive prosperity.
2: As our region digitalizes, new threats have emerged. Gender-based violence now crosses into online spaces. We cannot speak of empowerment while our women and girls face harassment and abuse online. The Philippines stands with ASEAN in building digital frameworks that keep this frontier a space of opportunity, not of oppression.
0: Then Marcos said the joint ministerial statement on women's leadership for inclusive prosperity should serve as a roadmap for ASEAN member states as they develop policies and programs toward the ASEAN Community Vision 2045.
2: To turn our shared vision into tangible impact, this summit's joint ministerial statement on women's leadership for inclusive prosperity stands as our firm, unified compass. It charts a concrete roadmap across strategic sectors, from climate action and technological innovation to economic participation and peace and security. Our task now is to translate this joint statement into decisive policy. We must ensure that as we draft national development plans and regional frameworks towards ASEAN 2045, every law that we write, every initiative that we launch, every budget we approve is directly aligned with the strategic commitments that we have adopted today.
0: Current President Ferdinand R. Marcos Jr.
3: Dateline, Malacañang.
0: President Ferdinand R. Marcos Jr. has called for stronger support for women-led businesses, highlighting their role in driving inclusive economic growth across Southeast Asia. Speaking at the 4th ASEAN Women Leaders Summit in Manila on Tuesday, President Marcos said more than 60 million micro, small, and medium enterprises across ASEAN are owned or managed by women.
2: In Asia, over 60 million MSMEs, the backbone of our domestic markets, are owned or managed by women. Yet structural hurdles such as limited capital access and digital skill gaps continue to restrict their scale. If we are serious about inclusive prosperity, we must transform the economic landscape for women.
0: Then noted, however, that women entrepreneurs continue to face barriers, including limited access to capital and gaps in digital skills. He said the Philippines is advancing measures to improve women's access to digital financial services and regional markets.
2: Under the Philippines chairship, we are accelerating digital financial inclusion and ensuring market integration explicitly benefiting women-led enterprises.
0: President Marcos also called for greater investment in care infrastructure and a more equitable sharing of caregiving responsibilities, saying unpaid care work disproportionately affects women and can limit their participation in the formal workforce. He said addressing these barriers can expand opportunities for women entrepreneurs and strengthen inclusive growth across the region.
3: Dateline, Malacañang.
0: In our news, President Ferdinand R. Marcos Jr. has institutionalized a centralized open monitoring platform for appropriations and spending statistics, or COMPAS, to strengthen transparency and accountability in government spending. Under Executive Order 126, COMPAS will serve as a unified, publicly accessible platform for information on government budgets, expenditures, procurement and program and project performance. The Department of Budget and Management, or DBM, launched the portal in June as a searchable platform allowing the public to track government expenditures by agency, funding source, purpose, and fiscal year. The order directs national government agencies, including government-owned corporations and financial institutions, to regularly submit and update information on the portal. The DBM will lead COMPAS implementation with support from the Department of Information and Communications Technology, Department of the Interior and Local Government, and Department of Finance. The order also creates a COMPAS Council to oversee the platform and agency compliance while promoting data standards, disclosure timelines, and the use of emerging technologies to protect the integrity and security of government financial information.
3: Dateline, Malacañang.

0: President Ferdinand R. Marcos Jr. has declared October 1 a special non-working day in the municipality of Hungduan, Ifugao, in observance of its founding anniversary. By the authority of the President, Acting Executive Secretary Ralph Recto signed Proclamation No. 1458, declaring October 1 Thursday a special non-working day in the municipality of Hungduan, Ifugao Province to mark its founding anniversary. The proclamation was signed on September 28. The proclamation said the special non-working day will give residents of Hungduan full opportunity to participate in and enjoy the anniversary celebration.
1: Dateline, Malacañang.
0: In our news, President Ferdinand R. Marcos Jr. has honored teachers, military personnel, and police officers as frontliners in nation building, recognizing their years

0: in the military, and the police, whose service has changed the lives of their communities in profound ways. They wear different uniforms, but they share the same instinct to serve our people above all else.
1: The president highlighted the educators' work in improving learning, while military awardees were cited for strengthening government coordination, digital efficiency, and maritime awareness in the West Philippine Sea. He also recognized the police awardees for advancing prevention and innovation in public safety.
0: Our education awardees embody this work in many different ways, from developing culturally responsive learning tools and new approaches to physics education, to advancing emerging technologies through innovative research. Our military awardees have likewise provided the systems behind national defense and improved them, from strengthening coordination amongst government agencies to improving efficiency through digital platforms, to enhancing maritime awareness and operational preparedness in the West Philippine Sea. Our police awardees show the value of prevention and innovation in public safety, from guiding our young people away from crime and strengthening the role of women in anti-drug efforts, to using digital systems and timely data to improve road safety.
1: Then Marco said their work reflects his administration's efforts to support teachers, modernize the military, and strengthen the capabilities of police officers. He thanked the awardees for their service and the Metrobank Foundation for recognizing outstanding Filipinos.
0: To our 10 awardees, know that your fellow Filipinos see you and are grateful to you for all that you have done and continue to do. You remind us that nation building is not confined to high office. It is carried out in classrooms, in institutions, in communities all over the country.
1: Metrobank Foundation has been recognizing outstanding Filipinos for more than 4 decades.
2: Dateline, Malacañang.

0: The National Disaster Risk Reduction and Management Council, or NDRRMC, has released the implementing rules and regulations of Republic Act 12287, or the Declaration of State of Imminent Disaster Act. Signed by President Ferdinand R. Marcos Jr. in September last year, the law allows the government to declare a state of imminent disaster before a calamity strikes based on scientific forecasts and pre-disaster risk assessments. Under the IRR, a state of imminent disaster may be declared in areas facing severe and highly probable hazards upon the recommendation of the NDRRMC or local chief executives. The rules cover anticipatory actions such as preemptive evacuation, infrastructure protection, early advisories, and the prepositioning of critical supplies and equipment. The Office of Civil Defense will monitor areas placed under a state of imminent disaster, while agencies must report on the use of anticipatory action funds and the resulting social and economic costs. The IRR was signed September 14 by Defense Secretary Gilberto Teodoro Jr., who chairs the NDRRMC.
1: Dateline, Malacañang.

The Department of Budget and Management, or DBM, has released 9.753 billion pesos to the Commission on Higher Education, or CHED, to cover funding deficiencies under the Free Higher Education Program of 108 state universities and colleges nationwide. According to the DBM, the funding covers arrears from academic years 2022 to 2023 to 2024 to 2025 and will be released by CHED through Unifast to the concerned SUCs. DBM Acting Secretary Kim Robert De Leon said the release reflects the government's continuing support for public higher education.

0: while ensuring responsible use of limited resources. The funding will ease financial pressure on SUCs, giving them a greater fiscal space for academic programs, student services, laboratories, libraries, and other learning facilities. The Free Higher Education Program is established under Republic Act 10931 or the Universal Access to Quality Tertiary Education Act.
1: Dateline, Malacañang.

0: The Department of Budget and Management, or DBM, and the Office of the Ombudsman have signed a data sharing agreement giving authorized ombudsman personnel direct read-only access to relevant procurement records in the Philippine Government Electronic Procurement System, or PhilGEPS. The agreement is intended to speed up access to procurement documents and help investigators connect records, identify patterns, and support authorized investigations. DBM Acting Secretary Kim Robert De Leon said the arrangement will help ensure that the right information reaches the right institution at the right time. Ombudsman Jesus Crispin Remulla said direct access could help investigators identify links among suppliers, contracts, and other procurement records that may otherwise be difficult to connect. Access will be role-based, logged, and monitored with safeguards under the Data Privacy Act and other applicable laws. The agreement also allows feedback from the ombudsman to help improve procurement systems and data quality.
1: Dateline Malacañang.
0: The Civil Service Commission, or CSC, is preparing reforms to speed up government hiring and improve monitoring of long vacant positions and delayed promotions starting in 2027. CSC Chairperson Marilyn Barua Yap told a Senate budget hearing that the commission is moving toward competency-based hiring, allowing agencies to assess whether applicants have the specific skills needed for a position instead of relying only on minimum qualifications. Barua Yap said the CSC is also developing a human resource information system that could provide real-time data on vacancies, appointments, and promotions. She said this would allow the commission to identify why positions remain vacant and whether qualified employees are available for promotion. The reforms are part of the CSC's proposed 2027 budget, which also includes funding for modernization and field operations.
1: Dateline Malacañang.

0: The Association of Southeast Asian Nations, or ASEAN, is looking to update its core tourism agreement to address seamless regional travel, digital transformation, and sustainable and resilient tourism. The review was discussed during the ASEAN Tourism Minister's Retreat, chaired by Tourism Secretary Verna Buensuceso in Manila. Buensuceso said the ASEAN Tourism Agreement, signed in 2012, must respond to modern challenges and formally incorporate Timor-Leste into the regional framework. She said ASEAN welcomed more than 140 million international arrivals last year and needs for stronger cooperation amid economic pressures affecting tourism. The Philippines also led an ASEAN Tourism Investment Showcase featuring investment-ready projects, including the redevelopment of Corregidor Island. ASEAN Deputy Secretary General Narayaya Sweprapto said the region's goal is greater connectivity and multi-destination travel, with visitors staying longer and exploring more destinations. The Asian Development Bank is supporting the sector through a $3 billion tourism investment pipeline for ASEAN.
1: Dateline Malacanang.
0: The Department of Agriculture, or DA, has set December 31 as the deadline for the registration of warehouses and other facilities storing agricultural and fishery commodities. The move is aimed at improving supply chain information and helping curb smuggling, hoarding, profiteering, and other market abuses. Agriculture Secretary Francisco Chu Laurel Jr. ordered DA officials to widely disseminate the deadline and ensure potential registrants complete the process through the Registry System for Agri-Storage, or RSAS. The centralized registry is designed to give the government a clearer picture of where commodities are stored and how much inventory is being held, particularly imported products such as rice. Chu Laurel stressed the need to strictly follow the law and called for updated data on registered facilities and their compliance rate. The registration is mandated under the Anti-Agricultural Economic Sabotage Act, or Sabotage Act, or Republic Act 12022, which also requires storage facility operators to keep complete and accurate records for at least 5 years. The DA said the RSAS is now operational and is working on a nationwide inspection schedule for 2027.
1: Dateline Malacanang.

0: The Department of Migrant Workers, or DMW, has provided more than 9.1 million pesos in financial assistance to 170 beneficiaries through its Action Fund. The assistance was distributed on September 28 at the PST Hall of the Blas F. Ople Building in Mandaluyong City. The DMW said the assistance is part of its continuing efforts to provide timely support to overseas Filipino workers and their families facing financial difficulties and other urgent circumstances. During the distribution, Regional Director Falcone Millar urged beneficiaries to remain resilient, persevere through challenges, and continue working toward a better future for their families. The DMW said it continues to strengthen its assistance for programs to protect the rights, welfare, and interests of Filipino migrant workers and their families. OFWs facing a crisis or distress may seek assistance through the Action Fund under the government's Uplift Initiative at DMW Central and Regional Offices, Migrant Workers Offices, or through the agency's official contact channels.
1: Dateline, Malacañang.
0: The Department of Migrant Workers, or DMW, has reaffirmed its commitment with Kuwait to protect the rights and welfare of overseas Filipino workers deployed in the Gulf state. DMW Undersecretaries Bernard Olalia and Dominic Rubia Tutay met with Kuwait Ambassador to the Philippines Meshari Yusef Muhammad Al-Nibari during a courtesy call and bilateral discussion on September 29 at the DMW Central Office in Mandaluyong City. The discussions focus on continuing cooperation to safeguard the rights and safety of Filipino migrant workers in Kuwait. Ambassador Al-Nibari expressed Kuwait's appreciation for the contributions of OFWs and reiterated his government's commitment to upholding their rights and welfare. DMW Assistant Secretary Venecio Legaspi and Director Jerome Yason, along with members of the Kuwaiti delegation, also attended the meeting.
1: Dateline, Malacañang.

0: 14 Filipino seafarers from the motor tanker MT Samos have returned to the Philippines. The seafarers arrived on September 28 aboard Air India Flight AI-2362 at Ninoy Aquino International Airport Terminal 1. They were met and provided airport assistance by the Department of Migrant Workers, the Overseas Workers Welfare Administration or OWA, and the MIAA medical team. Their local manning agency also assisted with the necessary arrangements and coordinated the next steps for the seafarers. The OWA said it continues to work with partner agencies to ensure returning Filipino seafarers receive the assistance and support they need. The agency added that its services do not end at the airport. Upon their return to their respective provinces, OWA regional welfare offices will continue to assist the seafarers and their families. OWA said it remains committed to supporting its members throughout every stage of their overseas employment journey.
1: Dateline, Malacañang.
0: The Philippines and Australia are stepping up efforts to create more economic opportunities for Filipinos through a 45 million Australian dollar or about 2 billion peso program supporting economic reforms in the country. The Promoting Growth, Resilience, Economic Stability, and Sustainability in the Philippines or Progress program aims to make it easier to do business, attract investments, and strengthen the government's capacity to deliver inclusive and sustainable growth. Finance Secretary Frederick Goh said the grant reflects Australia's continued support for the Philippines' development priorities. Progress will support reforms to reduce unnecessary barriers, improve regulatory predictability, and lower the cost of doing business, including in clean energy and critical minerals. It will also support the Luzon Economic Corridor through project preparation, streamlined approvals, public-private partnerships, and blended financing. The program builds on reforms such as the Create More Act, Green Lanes for Strategic Investments, the PPP Code, and the Digitalization of Government Services. Goh said the Department of Finance will work closely with Australia and other partners to deliver tangible results for Filipinos as quickly as possible.
1: Dateline, Malacañang.

0: The Philippine government and the UK ASEAN Business Council are exploring stronger partnerships in education, training, and workforce development to prepare Filipinos for emerging industries and create more quality jobs. During a roundtable meeting on September 21, government corporations and investment group Undersecretary Maria Angela Ignacio highlighted the country's growing pool of skilled workers and its potential to support advanced industries and attract investments. Discussions focused on addressing skills gaps and strengthening industry-aligned training in semiconductor, manufacturing, engineering, digital skills, and emerging technologies. The two sides also explored apprenticeships and internships to better connect education with industry requirements and help business find skilled talent. Potential partnerships in infrastructure, digitalization, and financial inclusion were also discussed, including efforts to strengthen financial literacy and resilience. UKABC Chair Ian Gibbons led the delegation, which included representatives from Revolut, Wise, ACCA, Pearson, HSBC, OCS Facility Services, and Prudential Life UK. Ignacio said strategic investments, public-private partnerships, and blended finance could help expand industries, create quality jobs, and equip Filipinos with skills needed for the future.
1: Dateline, Malacañang.

0: The Bureau of Treasury, or BTR, has launched the 32nd tranche of retail treasury bonds, or RTB32, raising an initial 84.9 billion pesos. The 2.5-year bonds drew 188.6 billion pesos in total tenders, more than 6 times the initial 30 billion peso offer. RTB32 carries a gross interest rate of 6.875% per year and will be offered from September 29 to October 7, with settlement set for October 12. The bonds will be sold in minimum denominations of 5,000 pesos and multiples of 5,000 pesos thereafter. National Treasurer Sharon Almanza said the Treasury is targeting around 150 billion pesos in new money from the issuance, excluding proceeds from a separate bond exchange. The BTR said proceeds will finance government expenditures and priority projects in agriculture, education, infrastructure, and healthcare. Finance Secretary Frederick Go said RTBs provide Filipinos with an accessible way to save and invest while helping fund national development. Since 2001, RTBs have raised more than 6 trillion pesos for the national government.
1: Dateline, Malacañang.
0: In our news, Interior Secretary Juanito Victor, or John Vic Remulla, said minors as young as 14 are being recruited by community-based criminal groups, including the True Brown Style or TBS gang. Remulla said members of the group, reportedly aged 18 to 20, groom 14 to 15 years old to participate in criminal activities, including stealing from convenience stores as part of their initiation. He said President Ferdinand R. Marcos Jr. has ordered authorities to dismantle TBS and similar community-based criminal groups. Remulla said the Department of the Interior and Local Government, or DILG, will act against the group before it develops into a larger criminal organization. The DILG chief said the operation is also part of efforts to address the recruitment of young people into lawless and violent activities, including incidents involving schools. He earlier called for greater attention to the mental and psychological well-being of young people alongside tighter security measures in schools. Remulla also urged parents and communities to reflect on the challenges facing the youth and respond with greater understanding and empathy.
1: Dateline, Malacañang.
0: Meanwhile, the Philippine National Police, or PNP, has intensified intelligence and community monitoring efforts to prevent criminal groups from recruiting and grooming minors into unlawful activities. PNP Chief Police General Jose Melencio Nartatas Jr. said the police will work with the Department of the Interior and Local Government and other agencies to identify, disrupt, and dismantle groups recruiting minors into criminal activities. Nartatas said the priority is to protect children from exploitation while holding those who prey on them accountable under the law. He said the PNP will also strengthen coordination with families, schools, barangays, and other stakeholders to detect recruitment early and protect vulnerable children. The intensified efforts come as the government also strengthens measures against the grooming of students into violent acts, including school shootings.
1: Dateline, Malacañang.
0: The Philippine National Police, or PNP, is coordinating with local governments and other agencies on preparedness measures amid warnings that a very strong El Nino could develop later this year and persist into the first half of 2027. PNP Chief Police General Jose Melencio Nartatas Jr. said police units in areas already experiencing prolonged dry weather have been directed to closely monitor developments residents and assist communities if public safety and peace and order are affected. PAGASA has warned that a very strong El Nino could emerge between September and December 2026, bringing hotter temperatures and significantly reduced rainfall. Dry conditions, dry spells, and drought have already been reported in parts of Luzon, Visayas, and Mindanao. Nortates also warned against hoarding essential goods and taking advantage of possible supply concerns. He ordered police regional offices and field units in affected areas to monitor peace and order concerns linked to drought, water shortages, and extreme heat. The PNP chief assured the public that police services will remain available despite the challenges posed by prolonged dry conditions.
1: Dateline Malacañang.
0: The Bureau of Customs has intercepted around 743 grams of suspected ecstasy or MDMA worth about 3.15 million pesos at the Ninoy Aquino International Airport. The BOC NAIA said the suspected illegal drugs were concealed inside containers declared as whey protein in an international parcel examined on September 25 at the Central Mail Exchange Center. The claimant of the parcel was arrested and turned over to the Philippine Drug Enforcement Agency along with the seized substance for appropriate disposition and possible charges under the Comprehensive Dangerous Drugs Act of 2002 and applicable customs laws. The operation involved BOC NAIA Customs Anti-Illegal Drug Task Force, NAIA Interagency Drug Interdiction Task Group, Customs Intelligence and Investigation Service, X-ray Inspection Project, and PIDEA. Customs officials said the operation highlights the need for thorough examination of international parcels as drug concealment methods continue to evolve. BOC Commissioner Ariel Nepomuceno said the Bureau will pursue not only the interception of illegal drugs, but also the individuals behind the shipments.
1: Dateline Malacañang.
0: The Bureau of Customs, or BOC, and the Philippine Drug Enforcement Agency, or PIDEA, have arrested three passengers after intercepting around 18.679 kilograms of marijuana worth an estimated 18.679 million pesos at the Ninoy Aquino International Airport. The passengers had arrived from Bangkok, Thailand when customs officers detected suspicious images during routine baggage screening. A subsequent physical examination led to the discovery of the marijuana concealed inside their luggage. The three were arrested and turned over to the PIDEA for possible charges under the Comprehensive Dangerous Drugs Act of 2002 and the Customs Modernization and Tariff Act. The operation involved the BOC NAIA Customs Anti-Illegal Drug Task Force, NAIA Interagency Drug Interdiction Task Group, Customs Intelligence and Investigation Service, X-ray Inspection Project, PIDEA Aviation Security Group, and Bureau of Immigration. Customs Commissioner Ariel Nepomuceno said the Bureau will continue strengthening intelligence-led enforcement and border protection as part of the government's campaign against illegal drugs and smuggling. He said the directive from President Ferdinand R. Marcos Jr. is clear: authorities must remain firm in preventing illegal drugs from entering the country.
1: Dateline Malacañang.
0: The Department of National Defense, or DND, has asked the National Bureau of Investigation, or NBI, to investigate a fabricated document circulating online that falsely carries the signature of Defense Secretary Gilbert Gibo Teodoro Jr. DND spokesperson Assistant Secretary Arsenio Andolong said the bogus letter, purportedly addressed to a certain Peter Ensminger, contained false statements about the West Philippine Sea and the Philippines' security alliance with the United States. Andolong said DND unequivocally rejects the document and its contents, which he described as obviously and absolutely false and fake. The letter purportedly discussed a July 20 confrontation between Chinese Coast Guard and Philippine Navy personnel near Ayungin Shoal, as well as supposed statements by Teodoro on Philippines' U.S. security cooperation. Andolong said the matter has been referred to the NBI for investigation. He also warned the public against the fabricated document, saying the incident was intended to discredit the Philippine government's efforts to assert national sovereignty and territorial integrity.
1: Dateline, Malacañang.
0: And that concludes today's edition of Dateline, Malacañang. For Radyo Pilipinas World Service, I am Win Peñano. Good day.
1: From the Presidential Palace, Manila, Dateline, Malacañang.

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8: 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This is World News in 5 and I'm your host Steph Vicente. Israel's upcoming general elections are not expected to fundamentally alter the country's security approach toward Lebanon. Under Prime Minister Benjamin Netanyahu, Al Jazeera reports, Israeli forces have carried out repeated military operations in southern Lebanon and maintained positions in areas seized during the conflict. Prime Minister Netanyahu's main rival, former military chief Gadi Eisenkot, also supports maintaining Israel's freedom to conduct military operations against Hezbollah. Eisenkot has criticized Netanyahu for what he describes as excessive reliance on U.S. pressure to limit strikes while calling for greater freedom to target Hezbollah across Lebanon. Both political camps favor Hezbollah's disarmament, raising concerns in southern Lebanon that the election may change the tactics, but not the broader security policy. Similar concerns have been reported in southern Syria, where Israel has maintained control over territories seized during the conflict. In other news overseas, the United States Supreme Court has temporarily allowed the Trump administration to resume deporting migrants to countries other than their countries of origin without first giving them an opportunity to raise human rights concerns. As reported by the CNN, the court also agreed to hear the administration's appeal on the legality of the policy later this year, with the ruling expected by July. The policy introduced as part of the administration's immigration enforcement efforts has already resulted in an estimated 25,000 migrants being sent to third countries. It came under scrutiny after a group of migrants who were supposed to be deported to South Sudan were instead detained in Djibouti, including in a converted shipping container. The justices will consider issues including whether lower courts had the authority to block the policy nationwide and whether the administration's actions comply with the law. The court's three liberal justices opposed the latest temporary authorization, but the unsigned order did not provide an explanation. And finally, Spain's coalition government has approved a package of housing measures following protests over the country's growing housing affordability crisis. According to BBC News, the proposals include extending a ban on evictions until the year 2030, renewing rental contracts through 2028, and imposing tighter rules on short-term and room rentals. The government also plans to restrict housing purchases by investment firms as part of efforts to address speculation in the property market. Spanish Health Minister Monica Garcia said the measures could provide relief to more than 5 million people, while opposition lawmaker Miriam Nogueras criticized the agreement for failing to adequately consider small property owners. The measures will take effect immediately but must receive approval from Congress within 1 month, with the government hoping for an earlier vote. Prime Minister Pedro Sanchez's coalition does not hold a parliamentary majority and has previously faced difficulty securing support for housing-related legislation. And that concludes today's edition of World News in 5. For Radyo Pilipinas World Service, this has been Steph Vicente. Good day and stay safe, everyone.
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4: Good day, I am Win Pañano with today's DFA Online. The Philippines has reaffirmed its commitment to advancing the Women, Peace and Security or WPS agenda, calling for stronger action, accountability and sustained investment. Foreign Affairs Secretary Maria Teresa Lazaro made the call during a ministerial-level meeting of the WPS Focal Points Network on the sidelines of the 81st UN General Assembly. As 2026 co-chair of the network with Italy, Lazaro highlighted the role of women in peace processes and peace building, saying women are architects of peace. She called for stronger political leadership, greater investment in women-led peace building, and deeper integration of WPS priorities in security, defense, and foreign policy institutions. Lazaro said the next decade of the network should focus on implementation and accountability, ensuring international commitments translate into tangible benefits for women.
2: DFA Online.
3: Here on Radyo Pilipinas World Service.
4: In our news, the Philippines was commended for its open, inclusive, and transparent chairship of the Committee of the Whole at the 70th General Conference of the International Atomic Energy Agency or IAEA in Vienna. Philippine Ambassador and Permanent Representative Evangelina Bernas chaired discussions on administrative, budget, and technical resolutions covering nuclear safety, security, safeguards, and technical cooperation. The deliberations took place amid geopolitical challenges, with Bernas encouraging constructive dialogue among IAEA member states. Many delegations commended the Philippines for its leadership and handling of the discussions, although the committee did not recommend new resolutions for adoption this year. The General Conference reaffirmed support for the IAEA and its mandate to advance the peaceful use of atomic energy for peace, health, and prosperity.
2: DFA Online.
3: Here on Radyo Pilipinas World Service.
4: More news from the Philippine Service posts. The Philippines has announced time-bound commitments to strengthen the fight against cybercrime and improve access to justice under the United Nations Crime Congress Pledge for Justice Initiative in Abu Dhabi. Through the Cybercrime Investigation and Coordinating Center, the Philippines will develop a national cybercrime prevention and suppression plan and strategy by 2027. The plan will expand nationwide campaigns against online scams and the online sexual abuse and exploitation of children, while strengthening cybercrime reporting, threat detection, digital forensics, and international cooperation through 2031. The Philippines also pledged to improve laws and institutions to make justice services more accessible to underserved and underrepresented communities. The commitments were presented by Justice Undersecretary Margarita Gutierrez, who said they reflect the country's efforts to address emerging crime threats while ensuring broader access to justice.
2: DFA Online.
3: Here on Radyo Pilipinas World Service.
4: And in Switzerland, the Philippines has renewed calls for stronger protection of seafarers facing humanitarian and human rights risks in the Strait of Hormuz. A Philippine-led Human Rights Council, or HRC, resolution on the protection of the seafarers' rights was highlighted in a joint statement delivered by Saudi Arabia during the Council's 63rd session in Geneva. The statement called attention to the situation of seafarers caught in conflict and stressed the need to protect their lives, health, safety, and dignity under international law. Philippine Ambassador to the UN in Geneva, Carlos Arrieta, said protecting seafarers from harm is a human rights imperative, noting that the Philippines is a leading country of origin for international seafarers. The Philippines initiated the HRC resolution in 2024 and later launched the Manila Declaration on Seafarers' Human Rights, Safety, and Well-being, which has been endorsed by 40 states and seven non-government organizations.
2: DFA Online.
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0: Kung it's if it's for a reimbursement, kasi let's say within the year they already installed, they already had solar panels installed this year and gusto nilang ipa-reimburse, any official receipt po within 2026 is also allowed para i-attach doon.
1: Okay. 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
0: Thank you.
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10: 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Ito ang Pinoy Kultura.
11: Bahay kubo kahit munti.
12: It's a song Filipino mothers teach their kids early on, a sort of teaching song. Natuturo sa mga bata magbigkas ng salitang Pilipino, of all things, pangalan ng mga gulay, and maybe encourage them to eat vegetables. Everyone knows it. If you don't, hindi ka lumaking batang Pilipino. Wikipedia describes it as a Tagalog folk song that talks about a cube house made of bamboo with a roof of nipa or palm leaves, surrounded by different vegetables found in the Philippines. Wikipedia says it's from the lowlands of Luzon. It's said to have been written by national artist Felipe Padilla de Leon, was first included in the collection of Filipino folk songs in 1924. In 1966, famous soprano Sylvia La Torre sang her version of it on her album.
11: Bahay kubo kahit munti.
12: In 68, Sampaguita Pictures made it into a movie based on the lyrics. Ryan Cayabyab included it in his album. Lea Salonga sang it.
11: Ang halaman doon ay sari-sari.
12: The UP Madrigal singer sang it at the 116th anniversary of the First Philippine Republic. Bahay Kubo is a long-lasting legacy. You still hear it today. Laman ng mga trivia contest. The number of Filipino school children that have sung the tune are legion. Many doing so ad infinitum in school programs, making it the most recognizable and easy to remember tunes ever. Oh, naalala mo pa ba? Ilang gulay ang binabanggit sa Bahay Kubo? Can you name them all?
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17: Mga kaibigan, sa pagkakataon pong ito, dakuhan po muna natin ang Palasyo ng Malacañang para po sa ceremonial activation of the My Teacher Education Commons o MyTEC. At iulat po yan sa atin ni Raquel Bayan. 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
18: Teachers and our partners who help make learning possible for millions of Filipino children. When we speak of improving Philippine education, it is essential that we speak of supporting and strengthening the capabilities of the teachers who make learning possible. This is why, as we celebrate National Teachers Month, we celebrate excellence where it matters most in the Filipino teacher. And that's no exaggeration. I really consider that to be the case. The most important part of our education system are the teachers. Without you and your hard work, we could not do any of the things that we wanted to do. And that is why, as Sexani is always reminding us, the very first thing that I told him, the only way that what we are trying to do will succeed is if we take good care of our teachers, if we support them properly. Because we do not need to inspire our teachers. They became teachers because they were inspired to do so in the first place. And I always say that teaching is not a job. Teaching is a vocation. And the least that we in government can do is to support you in that vocation, to make you more professional, to make you more knowledgeable, to keep you learning as well about the new techniques, the new ways and the new strategies in which we can teach our children. And to examine the Filipino context and to make sure that what we are doing to support the educational system is appropriate to what we have, the conditions here in the Philippines. Kaya't ang katotohanan, malapit sa puso ko talaga ang mga guro. Ang lola ko, ang aking ina, ang aking asawa, puro mga teacher. Nakita ko ang kanilang sakripisyo at oras na inaalay upang gabayan ang ating mga kabataan. Our teachers set the standard. You carry the responsibility of preparing our children for a future that continues to change. Today, we recognize those who are helping to raise that standard ever higher. We have done much already to change the course of Philippine education. I believe that we have made for example inspire another teacher. May your experience help shape the next generation of teachers. To our scholars, the scholarships that you receive today is an investment in your future and in the future of the children that you will teach. Make the most of that opportunity. Study well, learn deeply, serve with compassion. Although I suppose that bit of advice is almost unnecessary, is almost redundant. You already work hard, you already study well, and you are very committed to your profession. At sa lahat ng mga guro sa buong bansa, maraming salamat. Your hard work does not go unnoticed. The tools you use may continue to change. technology, AI will change how our children learn, but it cannot replace a teacher who guides them in deciding what is true, what is important, and what is right. And so as we prepare our learners for the future, I implore you to help shape learners to become critical thinkers who question, discern, make sound decisions, and at the same time remaining compassionate and mindful of others. We want capable young Filipinos who will one day lead our communities, our institutions, our country, and lead with wisdom, competence, and with empathy. Let me also take this opportunity to acknowledge our private sector partners in teacher education. Thank you for sharing your expertise, your resources, your research, and your time. As we move forward, let us continue championing the teaching profession. Give our teachers every opportunity to become better at the work that they do. So together, let us build a Bagong Pilipinas, where our teachers are supported to do their best work, and our learners are prepared to help shape the country's future. Once again, congratulations to our awardees and our scholars. Maraming salamat po. Mabuhay ang ating mga guro. Mabuhay ang Bagong Pilipinas.
19: Tapos lang may natalumpati ni Ferdinand R. Marcos Jr. dito sa lungsod ng Maynila para ito sa selebrasyon ng National Teachers Month 2026. 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
21: Inyo pong napakinggan ang talumpati ni Pangulong Ferdinand R. Marcos Jr. kaugnay po sa ceremonial activation of My Teacher Education Commons o MyTech portal, kasabay po ng selebrasyon ng National Teachers Month ngayong araw na ito. 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
23: Nowadays, to see something, all you need are a few keystrokes and you got it. 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The structure itself has a rich history, but that's for another time. Ang National Museum of Fine Arts ay matatagpuan sa siyudad ng Maynila. 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
1: tulad ng illustrators na sina Liborio Gatmonton at Larry Alcala. 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And of course, the treasured works of legendary artists like the Spolarium and the Parisian Life by Juan Luna, La Iglesia contra el Estado ni Felix Hidalgo, The Filipino Struggles Through History ni Botong Francisco, Mga Manok and Farmers, both by Vicente Manansala, and so many more. Get immersed in our beautiful culture of arts by visiting the National Museum of Fine Arts today.
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27: Time to celebrate kulturang Pinoy. Tradisyon, musika, sining, literatura at iba pa. Anything and everything fun and Filipino. Ito ang Pinoy Kultura.
28: Ang tangi kong pag-ibig.
29: You probably haven't heard these in the last 50 years or at all. They're called kundiman songs, a genre of traditional Filipino love songs first heard in the 1800s. It springs from the kumintang, a true indigenous pre-colonial style of courtship or bridal song from the Tagalog region. Many confuse the kundiman with the harana. Understandable, but there are differences. Wikipedia says it's the traditional way of serenading. But they differ in time and structure, the kundiman having a moderate 3-4 time, beginning in a minor key and ending in the parallel major. Filipino musician Floranta Aguilar says the harana is straightforward and simple, always has a guitar solo intro, and authentic ones put the singer in the act of serenading, like Dungawin Mo Hirang.
28: Dungawin Mo Hirang.
29: He says a notable difference, it's fatalistic lyrics, kaawa-awang tao or sitwasyon, where the lyrics portray one's choices or actions make no difference because everything is left to fate. Sabi niya, kadalasan ang manganganta ng kundiman ay heartbroken or sawi. Mahirap lang at ang tanging alay niya ay ang kanyang walang kamatayang pag-ibig. Is willing to suffer for his love, even die for it. As seen in the lyrics Jose Rizal wrote in his kundiman, ibubuhos namin ang dugot babaha, matubos nga lamang ang sa amang lupa, portraying his intense love for country. From its basic form, Filipino composers such as Francisco Santiago and Nicanor Abelardo put poetry to music and formalized the art song, the Western style of vocal music composition. More than half a century ago, they were popularized by the queens of kundiman, Conching Rosal, Silvia Latore, and Atang Dalarama. Sikat din sa pag-awit ng kundiman sina Rick Manrique Jr., ang mabuhay singers, and of course, the king of kundiman, Ruben Tagalog. You might not hear this authentic art form out of the radio anymore, but I hear it does on a particular app. Might be cool to listen to, learn from, maybe even sing to your grandma or grandpa or for yourself. A way to connect with the heartrending roots of something truly Filipino.
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0: 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Again, yung swimming pa rin ang pinakamarami nila with 30, tapos 17 gold medals in athletics, 16 mula sa shooting, and 12 gold medals from wushu. So yan yung, at tapos 10 sa diving. So those are the 5 sports na double digit ang gold medal production ng China. Number 2 ang Japan, 47 golds, followed by Korea Republic, 24 golds. Uzbekistan, 15. Thailand, 12. At number 5. So yun yung top 5. And then 6 to 10, Bahrain, India, Iran, Kazakhstan, at ang North Korea. Ang Pilipinas ay nasa number 17 with 3 golds, 3 silvers, and 12 bronze medals. At syempre, yung pinakahuli nating nakuhang gintong medalya ay ibinigay ng ating back-to-back pole vault champion na si EJ Obiena. Last night po ito habang bumubuhos yung ulan sa Nagoya, Japan. During the competition hanggang awarding ceremony, talagang ayaw magpaawat ng ulan. EJ with a new Asian Games record of 5.91 meters. 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
1: Sagot ka, Jay. No, it wasn't. I don't think it was you. I don't think it was you.
2: Pero anyway, EJ, doon siguro doon mo na siya, lupang hiliran. 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
1: Okay.
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1: Yeah.
2: Kaya mo yung dalawang atis mo China. Ay, tumatapos sa isip mo.
1: That's poetic. Yeah, I was like, might just be the right one because like competition was training, awarding ceremony was training us. How do you say? Kind of wraps the whole thing in a little bit more of a romantic way. To be honest, I'm just like absorbing the moment. It's like, hey, enjoy this moment. You never know if this is gonna happen again. This is, you know, a once in a lifetime opportunity. And I, you never know. The next Asian Games is a long time, and this might be the last Asian Games. You don't know. So I was just like, enjoy this moment. This is one for the books, and it's just poetic to have the rain during the awarding ceremony.
3: EJ, last SEA Games, you know, it was a different scenario. It was a very close call. This time, it wasn't like that. So talk about how different those two wins were for you.
1: SEA Games was, how do you say? That wasn't in the season. This is also like quite late in the season, but I knew going in this is where I need to peak. SEA Games in Thailand, it was more of I needed to be ready. So, you know, there's calendars, there's season, there's like different swings for us as well. So I'm happy with SEA Games. You know, it was a little bit too close for comfort, but you see the guy, it's really jumping well. He's keeping himself, you know, in a good shape. And with that, I'm just happy to be able to compete and win today.
3: And it's your second Asian Games gold. How is that knowing you have two now in your belt? Because last time you said you only wanted once, and now you can finally say you won it twice.
1: There's not much a better ring to it. I mean, it's nice. Don't get me wrong. I'm happy. I am really thankful for this moment, but at the same time, it's what's expected of me. It's what I expect myself to do, and anything short of that is a bit of a disappointment in that sense. And it's a little bit morbid if you come to think about it, but there's actually a quote about it, and I kind of relate to that in some shape or form. So this is what I would say is the minimum that I was going to be happy about or satisfied. So
3: yeah, and EJ, we're at the tail end or the last part of your season. You've been winning gold all season long. So how do you assess this whole year for you?
1: It's a lot of change this year, especially moving countries is not easy. There's a lot of different scenarios that I didn't expect, but I'm happy with the group that I have. I'm happy with my team. I'm happy where I'm at. And I think that's all that matters at this time.
3: And earlier, you tried to touch on what you said, that this is like a reborn of you.
1: Uh-huh.
3: A reborn of EJ. Like, why would you call it that?
1: Because I think I was not enjoying the sport as much as I should. And I think that took a toll on me in a way. Like, I'm not feeling the excitement. I wouldn't say empty, but kind of empty, like without the excitement, without the feeling of the pressure, without what I felt today. It's been a while. And to be honest, I missed it. And with that, I would say it's a bit of a reborn. Like, I see the sport in a much different perspective than it was. A little bit of fun, a little bit of reality. Like I said, I'm still digesting why and where exactly I'm at.
2: Olympics is less than 2 years from now, EJ. You've been asked about this. Given the momentum, given that muli mo naramdaman yung joy na yan that you have right now, and we pray na hindi mawala, lapit na ng Olympics. Pag tinatanong ka ng mga kababayan mo, ano sasali ba si EJ sa LA Olympics? Anong sagot mo doon?
1: You know, I'm enjoying myself. So I think, for sure, if I'm healthy, God willing, I qualify in all of these things, I don't see why not. And as long as I'm having fun, I think I'm going to keep jumping. That is something new for me, to be honest. That's something I've never thought I would ever see myself do. And with that, I need to understand why exactly am I doing that, and kind of regroup myself and see why exactly am I excited to go to training, which I probably shouldn't, but you know why. So like, that's something, because I have this different, I guess, different situation, different aura. It's difficult to describe because I still don't know it.
2: You can see that. Maaari mo bang batiin yung mga kababayan natin in Tagalog? Kamusayin mo siya at i-edit the camera and nanood siya, nagdadasal sa'yo ngayon.
1: Hi mga kababayan, maraming salamat po sa pagsubaybay. Alam ko medyo late. Well, at least hindi sobrang late tulad ng mga laro ko sa Europe. Pero maraming salamat po. And patuloy na pag-suporta sa amin mga Filipino athletes. For sure, Alex, kilala nyo. And everyone else, Padel has just won all their matches. So stay in touch and please keep following Filipino athletes here in Asian Games.
3: Last question, Adrian, how are you going to celebrate this win?
1: I mean, I want to have a vacation. I'm going to get some good wine. Good. Yeah, here's sushi, but I think I'm going to be back home. I'm going to call a good friend of mine, and I'm going to get some good steak, some good red wine, and have fun.
2: Eh, Renato, ngayon eh, kung mapapalo ni Daddy at Mami, ngayon, ngayon? Halimbawa lang, mag-sentuhan nila, ano yung message mo? Baka mauna pa to eh.
1: Well, we're gonna celebrate. It's gonna be somewhere secret. I mean, you know, more like family and friends. Yeah, thankfully the season's done and what can I say? Looking forward to spending some time with them.
2: Thank you so much.
1: Thank you.
0: Gold medals para kay EJ Obiena sa men's pole vault in the Asian Games. And sabi nga niya, ito yung ine-expect sa kanya. You know, to win gold bilang out of all the finalists, siya yung pinakang ano eh, siya yung pinaka-accomplished bilang isang two-time Olympian, Asian record holder, Asian Games record holder, defending champion, world number 11. So, kumbaga it was his competition to lose para kay EJ Obiena, but ginawa niya na yung ginawa talaga niya yung kanyang trabaho. Ano, he did his job, mission accomplished para kay EJ Obiena. Samantala, ongoing ang laban po ng Pilipinas at ng Singapore in women's softball. At after only 2 innings, lamang na po ang Pilipinas. In fact, lamang na lamang, 6-0 ang kanilang hawak na advantage over Singapore. Target po ng Pilipinas ang kanilang ikatlong sunod na panalo. 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Okay, so 8 teams, so they have 7 games. Ngayon, ang Pilipinas currently in 4th. Ang mangyayari po, after the preliminary round, after all of the teams have played 7 games, yung top 2 in the standings ang maglalaro for the gold medal. And then yung number 3 and 4, sila naman yung maglalaro for the bronze. Now, I'm just not sure if may pag-asa pa Pilipinas to compete for the gold or sa bronze, yung bronze na lang talaga yung habol nila. So far, ang China 5-0, Japan 5-0, Chinese Taipei 4-1, and then 2-2 ang Pilipinas. 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Meanwhile, ito po ang naging panayam kay Alexandra Ayala after ng kanyang quarterfinal win earlier today kay Joanna Garland ng Chinese Taipei.
4: Alexandra, you've never fought with Joanna, tama ba? This is your first time. We saw her, she was crying after the match. From someone na dumaan sa maraming mga games, what have you learned from this athlete after this match? And what would you, anong mga skills mga natutunan, makita mong magaling din siya?
5: Well, sorry. First and foremost, I mean, I think it's understandable that, you know, everyone's here to win. Everyone is giving their best. Mm. So it's difficult to, you know, to compete and it's a difficult endeavor. But nevertheless, I think she should be proud of you know, reaching the quarterfinals. Mm. I think we are good friends, and I think that's, you know, that's what I remember her for the most, is being a good person. And she's a great player, obviously has really good, high quality shot. She has a lot of power, great serve, many good qualities, and obviously is a fighter, and you could see that in the energy she brought on court today. Yeah.
4: How do you handle all the praises and attention from the Filipino fans saying that, Alex, you can do it, we're expecting you to get the gold for this for Asian Games. We heard you say na sa laban may panalo, minsan may talo, pero anong gusto mong sabihin doon? How do you handle that type of pressure?
5: I mean, when I'm on court, it's me and the ball and the court. And at the end of the day, being a professional tennis player and a competitive tennis player, you know, losing comes, you have to understand that losing is part of the job, and losing is always a possibility. That's why, you know, that's what makes tennis so difficult, that's what makes tennis so exciting, is that you never know what's going to happen, and you can't let your guard down. So, you know, I think that also contributes to, you know, my pursuit for excellence and my pursuit for the best version of myself. Yeah.
6: Alex, you know, for a top seed, for you or for anyone for that matter, you know, it means, you know, having like a bullseye on your back, you know, your opponents, you know, give a little bit extra. Is that something you have to learn how to navigate and maneuver, you know, as you are, you know, big and bigger things going forward?
5: I think it's a good problem to have. You know, it's kind of cool because I've been on both sides, you know, on the kind of underdog side, and then more recently I've been on kind of more of the seeded side. So I think each of those situations come with their own set of adversities. Not to say that one is more difficult than the other, it's just different types of difficulties. But you know, of course, it's always better to be on top, and at the end of the day there's always going to be someone better than you, in tennis and in life, I think. So I think, you know, with that philosophy, you just have to take everything step by step, and kind of relates to what I answered previously.
6: Can you just take us through that tough first set? It's like, you know, what your game plan was going into it and how you came out of it, you know, on top of that.
5: Yeah, no, I think it was a really close first set. A lot of breaks, and some good hitting. I think that a lot of deuces as well. So I think maybe I just had my way in the important points, and I got a couple more during those tight moments, yeah.
7: Alex, you missed China Open this season. You will be fined money and points by the WTA, maybe.
5: But maybe,
7: why,
5: yeah.
7: To come here?
5: Hopefully not. Hopefully not. Yeah. Oh, sorry, what's the question?
7: But why still you still choose to come here rather than the China Open?
5: I mean, of course, it was a difficult decision, right? But, you know, representing the country and playing these types of games, SEA Games, Asian Games, and hopefully the Olympics, one day, you know, they're very close to my heart and big part of my dreams. And, you know, I get to be with my teammates. I think these events are really fun, really competitive, and a great experience for me, both in terms of learning and just experiencing.
7: Do you have anything to say?
8: Sorry. Last question. How do you adjust
5: the
8: schedule?
5: Under
8: WTA and the games,
5: singles
8: and doubles.
5: Which one?
8: I'm sorry. Okay, your okay. Last two. How do you adjust the schedule?
9: Last one.
8: WTA and the games with so many matches.
5: It's something I have to adapt to, definitely. But the WTA Tour and the tennis tour in general is very rigorous. So it's kind of part of my life to have quick turnovers. And yeah, so just try to plan, take it day by day, and prioritize health. Thank you.
0: That was Alex Ayala after her quarterfinal win laban kay Joanna Garland kanina po, ngayong hapon lang na to. So, hindi pa tapos ang Wednesday schedule ni Alex dahil maglalaro pa sila ni Shaira Rivera sa women's doubles kalaban si Xin Yu Jiang and Zhao Xuan Yang ng China sa round of 16. Samantala, natalo po sa round of 16 ngayong araw din si Steffi Aludo tsaka Tenny Madis sa women's doubles din at a 3-6-1-6 loss laban kay Hao Qing Chan and Fang Xian Wu. Ongoing naman ang Greco-Roman battle for bronze ni Kumar Sunil and Callum Roberts, but things are not looking good. Naku po! Ayun. Mukhang ano na to. Tagilid. 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Ito pong pambato ng Pilipinas laban dito sa athlete from India. Wala, hindi pa nakakaskor. Ito pong si Callum Roberts sa kanilang battle for bronze in men's wrestling. Greco-Roman 87-kilogram division. 5:56 po ang ating oras para sa iba pang updates at mga balita sa 20th Asian Games especially with the Team Philippines. Manatili po nakatutok dito sa Sports Radio 918. Up next, ang Sports 918 with Ria Arevalo. Bukas po ulit, 5 p.m. post-game tayo. Ako po si John Mogol. Good evening sa inyong lahat.
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15: Materials mula sa mga magsasaka. 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
16: To exhaust all full potential of all the markets that DTI can provide for these export companies. He also pushed to make sure that we get all the free trade agreements done.
15: Kaliwat kanan ng free trade agreements at trade fairs na nagkoconnect sa mga produktong Pinoy sa global buyers. 2025, umabot ang export ng Pilipinas na higit $84 billion. 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

0: Good day, I am Win Peñano bringing you today's edition of Dateline Malacañang. Here are top Malacañang stories. President Ferdinand R. Marcos Jr. has called on ASEAN member states to expand women's participation in leadership and decision-making, saying women must be at the center of the region's efforts toward greater security, resilience, and inclusive prosperity. Speaking at the 4th ASEAN Women's Leaders Summit in Mandaluyong City, President Marcos said women should not merely benefit from development, but should actively shape policies, institutions, and investments. The president also cited the continued underrepresentation of women in the cabinets and parliaments of ASEAN member states. President Marcos called for stronger leadership pipelines and greater access to decision-making positions for women, as well as a regional network to support women leaders.
1: Metrobank Foundation Awards have looked at the entire career of each honoree, including every sacrifice that they have made and every service that they have provided. It recognizes exemplary professionals in education.
2: Women's leadership is not optional to our regional agenda. It is the core driver of our security, resilience, and prosperity. For decades, women across Southeast Asia have sustained our families, strengthened our communities, driven our economies, and yet their contributions have too often been undervalued. That must change. Women are not simply beneficiaries of our progress. They are leaders and innovators, shaping ASEAN's future, and our policies, institutions, and investments must reflect this.
0: President Marcos also highlighted the economic contribution of women, noting that more than 60 million micro, small, and medium enterprises across ASEAN are owned or managed by women. Under the Philippines' 2026 ASEAN chairship, President Marcos said the bloc is accelerating digital financial inclusion and market integration to create more opportunities for women-led enterprises. He urged ASEAN governments to turn summit commitments into concrete policies, programs, and budgetary decisions.
2: Declarations and summits are certainly valuable, but action is our true currency. Our task now is to translate this joint statement into decisive policy.
0: You just heard President Ferdinand R. Marcos Jr.
3: Dateline Malacañang.
0: In related news, President Ferdinand R. Marcos Jr. has called for stronger ASEAN action against gender-based violence in online spaces as the region continues to expand its digital economy and connectivity. Speaking at the 4th ASEAN Women's Leaders Summit on Tuesday, President Marcos said digitalization has also brought new threats, including online harassment and abuse targeting women and girls. The president said the Philippines supports regional digital frameworks to protect women and girls and ensure online spaces remain areas of opportunity rather than oppression. President Marcos also called for concrete policies to advance women's leadership, economic participation, peace and security, and inclusive prosperity.
2: As our region digitalizes, new threats have emerged. Gender-based violence now crosses into online spaces. We cannot speak of empowerment while our women and girls face harassment and abuse online. The Philippines stands with ASEAN in building digital frameworks that keep this frontier a space of opportunity, not of oppression.
0: President Marcos said the joint ministerial statement on women's leadership for inclusive prosperity should serve as a roadmap for ASEAN member states as they develop policies and programs toward the ASEAN Community Vision 2045.
2: To turn our shared vision into tangible impact, this summit's joint ministerial statement on women's leadership for inclusive prosperity stands as our firm, unified compass. It charts a concrete roadmap across strategic sectors, from climate action and technological innovation to economic participation and peace and security. Our task now is to translate this joint statement into decisive policy. We must ensure that as we draft national development plans and regional frameworks towards ASEAN 2045, every law that we write, every initiative that we launch, every budget we approve is directly aligned with the strategic commitments that we have adopted today.
0: You just heard President Ferdinand R. Marcos Jr.
3: Dateline, Malacañang.
0: President Ferdinand R. Marcos Jr. has called for stronger support for women-led businesses, highlighting their role in driving inclusive economic growth across Southeast Asia. Speaking at the 4th ASEAN Women Leaders Summit in Manila on Tuesday, President Marcos said more than 60 million micro, small, and medium enterprises across ASEAN are owned or managed by women.
2: In Asia, over 60 million MSMEs, the backbone of our domestic markets, are owned or managed by women. Yet structural hurdles such as limited capital access and digital skill gaps continue to restrict their scale. If we are serious about inclusive prosperity, we must transform the economic landscape for women.
0: The president noted, however, that women entrepreneurs continue to face barriers, including limited access to capital and gaps in digital skills. He said the Philippines is advancing measures to improve women's access to digital financial services and regional markets.
2: Under the Philippines chairship, we are accelerating digital financial inclusion and ensuring market integration explicitly benefiting women-led enterprises.
0: President Marcos also called for greater investment in care infrastructure and a more equitable sharing of caregiving responsibilities, saying unpaid care work disproportionately affects women and can limit their participation in the formal workforce. He said addressing these barriers can expand opportunities for women entrepreneurs and strengthen inclusive growth across the region.
3: Dateline, Malacañang.
0: In our news, President Ferdinand R. Marcos Jr. has institutionalized a centralized open monitoring platform for appropriations and spending statistics, or COMPAS, to strengthen transparency and accountability in government spending. Under Executive Order 126, COMPAS will serve as a unified, publicly accessible platform for information on government budgets, expenditures, procurement and program and project performance. The Department of Budget and Management, or DBM, launched the portal in June as a searchable platform allowing the public to track government expenditures by agency, funding source, purpose, and fiscal year. The order directs national government agencies, including government-owned corporations and financial institutions, to regularly submit and update information on the portal. The DBM will lead COMPAS implementation with support from the Department of Information and Communications Technology, Department of the Interior and Local Government, and Department of Finance. The order also creates a COMPAS Council to oversee the platform and agency compliance while promoting data standards, disclosure timelines, and the use of emerging technologies to protect the integrity and security of government financial information.
3: Dateline, Malacañang.

0: President Ferdinand R. Marcos Jr. has declared October 1 a special non-working day in the municipality of Hungduan, Ifugao, in observance of its founding anniversary. By the authority of the President, Acting Executive Secretary Ralph Recto signed Proclamation No. 1458, declaring October 1 Thursday a special non-working day in the municipality of Hungduan, Ifugao Province to mark its founding anniversary. The proclamation was signed on September 28. The proclamation said the special non-working day will give residents of Hungduan full opportunity to participate in and enjoy the anniversary celebration.
1: Dateline, Malacañang.
0: In our news, President Ferdinand R. Marcos Jr. has honored teachers, military personnel, and police officers as frontliners in nation building, recognizing their years of service and contributions to Filipino communities. Speaking at the awarding of the Medallion of Excellence to the 2026 Metrobank Foundation Outstanding Filipinos, President Marcos said the 10 awardees demonstrated that nation building is not confined to high office, but is also carried out in classrooms, institutions, and communities.
2: Metrobank Foundation Awards have looked at the entire career of each honoree, including every sacrifice that they have made and every service that they have provided. It recognizes exemplary professionals in education, in the military, and the police whose services changed the lives of their communities in profound ways. They wear different uniforms, but they share the same instinct to serve our people above all else.
0: The president highlighted the educators' work in improving learning, while military awardees were cited for strengthening government coordination, digital efficiency, and maritime awareness in the West Philippine Sea. He also recognized the police awardees for advancing prevention and innovation in public safety.
2: Our education awardees embody this work in many different ways, from developing culturally responsive learning tools and new approaches to physics education, to advancing emerging technologies through innovative research. Our military awardees have likewise provided the systems behind national defense and improved them, from strengthening coordination amongst government agencies, to improving efficiency through digital platforms, to enhancing maritime awareness and operational preparedness in the West Philippine Sea. Our police awardees show the value of prevention and innovation in public safety, from guiding our young people away from crime and strengthening the role of women in anti-drug efforts to using digital systems and timely data to improve road safety.
0: President Marcos said their work reflects his administration's efforts to support teachers, modernize the military, and strengthen the capabilities of police officers. He thanked the awardees for their service and the Metrobank Foundation for recognizing outstanding Filipinos.
2: To our 10 awardees, know that your fellow Filipinos see you and are grateful to you for all that you have done and continue to do. You remind us that nation building is not confined to high office. It is carried out in classrooms, in institutions, in communities all over the country.
0: The Metrobank Foundation has been recognizing outstanding Filipinos for more than four decades.
1: Dateline, Malacañang.

0: The National Disaster Risk Reduction and Management Council, or NDRRMC, has released the implementing rules and regulations of Republic Act 12287, or the Declaration of State of Imminent Disaster Act. Signed by President Ferdinand R. Marcos Jr. in September last year, the law allows the government to declare a state of imminent disaster before a calamity strikes based on scientific forecasts and pre-disaster risk assessments. Under the IRR, a state of imminent disaster may be declared in areas facing severe and highly probable hazards upon the recommendation of the NDRRMC or local chief executives. The rules cover anticipatory actions such as preemptive evacuation, infrastructure protection, early advisories, and the prepositioning of critical supplies and equipment. The Office of Civil Defense will monitor areas placed under a state of imminent disaster, while agencies must report on the use of anticipatory action funds and the resulting social and economic costs. The IRR was signed September 14 by Defense Secretary Gilberto Teodoro Jr., who chairs the NDRRMC.
1: Dateline, Malacañang.

0: The Department of Budget and Management, or DBM, has released 9.753 billion pesos to the Commission on Higher Education, or CHED, to cover funding deficiencies under the Free Higher Education Program of 108 state universities and colleges nationwide. According to the DBM, the funding covers arrears from academic years 2022 to 2023 to 2024 to 2025 and will be released by CHED through UNIFAST to the concerned SUCs. DBM Acting Secretary Kim Robert De Leon said the release reflects the government's continuing support for public higher education while ensuring responsible use of limited resources. The funding will ease financial pressure on SUCs, giving them a greater fiscal space for academic programs, student services, laboratories, libraries, and other learning facilities. The Free Higher Education Program is established under Republic Act 10931 or the Universal Access to Quality Tertiary Education Act.
1: Dateline, Malacañang.

0: The Department of Budget and Management, or DBM, and the Office of the Ombudsman have signed a data sharing agreement giving authorized ombudsman personnel direct read-only access to relevant procurement records in the Philippine Government Electronic Procurement System, or PhilGEPS. The agreement is intended to speed up access to procurement documents and help investigators connect records, identify patterns, and support authorized investigations. DBM Acting Secretary Kim Robert De Leon said the arrangement will help ensure that the right information reaches the right institution at the right time. Ombudsman Jesus Crispin Remulla said direct access could help investigators identify links among suppliers, contracts, and other procurement records that may otherwise be difficult to connect. Access will be role-based, logged, and monitored with safeguards under the Data Privacy Act and other applicable laws. The agreement also allows feedback from the ombudsman to help improve procurement systems and data quality.
1: Dateline Malacañang.
0: The Civil Service Commission, or CSC, is preparing reforms to speed up government hiring and improve monitoring of long vacant positions and delayed promotions starting in 2027. CSC Chairperson Marilyn Barua Yap told a Senate budget hearing that the commission is moving toward competency-based hiring, allowing agencies to assess whether applicants have the specific skills needed for a position instead of relying only on minimum qualifications. Barua Yap said the CSC is also developing a human resource information system that could provide real-time data on vacancies, appointments, and promotions. She said this would allow the commission to identify why positions remain vacant and whether qualified employees are available for promotion. The reforms are part of the CSC's proposed 2027 budget, which also includes funding for modernization and field operations.
1: Dateline, Malacañang.

0: The Association of Southeast Asian Nations, or ASEAN, is looking to update its core tourism agreement to address seamless regional travel, digital transformation, and sustainable and resilient tourism. The review was discussed during the ASEAN Tourism Minister's Retreat, chaired by Tourism Secretary Verna Buensuceso in Manila. Buensuceso said the ASEAN Tourism Agreement, signed in 2012, must respond to modern challenges and formally incorporate Timor-Leste into the regional framework. She said ASEAN welcomed more than 140 million international arrivals last year and needs for stronger cooperation amid economic pressures affecting tourism. The Philippines also led an ASEAN Tourism Investment Showcase featuring investment-ready projects, including the redevelopment of Corregidor Island. ASEAN Deputy Secretary General Narayaya Sweprapto said the region's goal is greater connectivity and multi-destination travel, with visitors staying longer and exploring more destinations. The Asian Development Bank is supporting the sector through a $3 billion tourism investment pipeline for ASEAN.
1: Dateline Malacanang.
0: The Department of Agriculture, or DA, has set December 31 as the deadline for the registration of warehouses and other facilities storing agricultural and fishery commodities. The move is aimed at improving supply chain information and helping curb smuggling, hoarding, profiteering, and other market abuses. Agriculture Secretary Francisco Chu Laurel Jr. ordered DA officials to widely disseminate the deadline and ensure potential registrants complete the process through the Registry System for Agri-Storage, or RSAS. The centralized registry is designed to give the government a clearer picture of where commodities are stored and how much inventory is being held, particularly imported products such as rice. Chu Laurel stressed the need to strictly follow the law and called for updated data on registered facilities and their compliance rate. The registration is mandated under the Anti-Agricultural Economic Sabotage Act, or Sabotage Act, or Republic Act 12022, which also requires storage facility operators to keep complete and accurate records for at least 5 years. The DA said the RSAS is now operational and is working on a nationwide inspection schedule for 2027.
1: Dateline, Malacanang.

The Department of Migrant Workers, or DMW, has provided more than 9.1 million pesos in financial assistance to 170 beneficiaries through its Action Fund. The assistance was distributed on September 28 at the PST Hall of the Blas F. Ople Building in Mandaluyong City. The DMW said the assistance is part of its continuing efforts to provide timely support to overseas Filipino workers and their families facing financial difficulties and other urgent circumstances. During the distribution, Regional Director Falcone Millar urged beneficiaries to remain resilient, persevere through challenges, and continue working toward a better future for their families. The DMW said it continues to strengthen its assistance for programs to protect the rights, welfare, and interests of

0: The Department of Migrant Workers, or DMW, has reaffirmed its commitment with Kuwait to protect the rights and welfare of overseas Filipino workers deployed in the Gulf state. DMW Undersecretaries Bernard Olalia and Dominic Rubia Tutay met with Kuwait Ambassador to the Philippines Meshari Yusef Muhammad Al-Nibari during a courtesy call and a bilateral discussion on September 29 at the DMW Central Office in Mandaluyong City. The discussions focus on continuing cooperation to safeguard the rights and safety of Filipino migrant workers in Kuwait. Ambassador Al-Nibari expressed Kuwait's appreciation for the contributions of OFWs and reiterated his government's commitment to upholding their rights and welfare. DMW Assistant Secretary Vinesio Legaspi and Director Jerome Yason, along with members of the Kuwaiti delegation, also attended the meeting.
1: Dateline, Malacañang.

0: 14 Filipino seafarers from the motor tanker MT Samos have returned to the Philippines. The seafarers arrived on September 28 aboard Air India Flight AI-2362 at Ninoy Aquino International Airport Terminal 1. They were met and provided airport assistance by the Department of Migrant Workers, the Overseas Workers Welfare Administration or OWA, and the MIAA medical team. Their local manning agency also assisted with the necessary arrangements and coordinated the next steps for the seafarers. The OWA said it continues to work with partner agencies to ensure returning Filipino seafarers receive the assistance and support they need. The agency added that its services do not end at the airport. Upon their return to their respective provinces, OWA regional welfare offices will continue to assist the seafarers and their families. OWA said it remains committed to supporting its members throughout every stage of their overseas employment journey.
1: Dateline, Malacañang.
0: The Philippines and Australia are stepping up efforts to create more economic opportunities for Filipinos through a $45 million Australian dollar or about 2 billion peso program supporting economic reforms in the country. The Promoting Growth, Resilience, Economic Stability and Sustainability in the Philippines or PROGRESS program aims to make it easier to do business, attract investments, and strengthen the government's capacity to deliver inclusive and sustainable growth. Finance Secretary Frederick Goh said the grant reflects Australia's continued support for the Philippines' development priorities. PROGRESS will support reforms to reduce unnecessary barriers, improve regulatory predictability, and lower the cost of doing business, including in clean energy and critical minerals. It will also support the Luzon Economic Corridor through project preparation, streamlined approvals, public-private partnerships, and blended financing. The program builds on reforms such as the Create More Act, Green Lanes for Strategic Investments, the PPP Code, and the Digitalization of Government Services. Goh said the Department of Finance will work closely with Australia and other partners to deliver tangible results for Filipinos as quickly as possible.
1: Dateline, Malacañang.

The Philippine government and the UK ASEAN Business Council are exploring stronger partnerships in education, training, and workforce development to prepare Filipinos for emerging industries and create more quality jobs. During a roundtable meeting on September 21, Government Corporations and Investment Group Undersecretary Maria Angela Ignacio highlighted the country's growing pool of skilled workers and its potential to support advanced industries and attract investments. Discussions focused on addressing skills gaps and strengthening industry-aligned training in semiconductor manufacturing.

0: engineering, digital skills, and emerging technologies. The two sides also explored apprenticeships and internships to better connect education with industry requirements and help business find skilled talent. Potential partnerships in infrastructure, digitalization, and financial inclusion were also discussed, including efforts to strengthen financial literacy and resilience. UK ABC Chair Ian Gibbons led the delegation, which included representatives from Revolut, Wise, ACCA, Pearson, HSBC, OCS Facility Services, and Prudential Life UK. Ignacio said strategic investments, public-private partnerships, and blended finance could help expand industries, create quality jobs, and equip Filipinos with skills needed for the future.
1: Dateline, Malacañang.

0: The Bureau of Treasury, or BTR, has launched the 32nd tranche of retail treasury bonds, or RTB32, raising an initial 84.9 billion pesos. The 2.5-year bonds drew 188.6 billion pesos in total tenders, more than 6 times the initial 30 billion peso offer. RTB32 carries a gross interest rate of 6.875% per year and will be offered from September 29 to October 7 with settlement set for October 12. The bonds will be sold in minimum denominations of 5,000 pesos and multiples of 5,000 pesos thereafter. National Treasurer Sharon Almanza said, the Treasury is targeting around 150 billion pesos in new money from the issuance, excluding proceeds from a separate bond exchange. The BTR said proceeds will finance government expenditures and priority projects in agriculture, education, infrastructure, and healthcare. Finance Secretary Frederick Go said RTBs provide Filipinos with an accessible way to save and invest while helping fund national development. Since 2001, RTBs have raised more than 6 trillion pesos for the national government.
1: Dateline, Malacañang.

0: In our news, Interior Secretary Juanito Victor or John Vic Remulla said minors as young as 14 are being recruited by community-based criminal groups including the True Brown Style or TBS gang. Remulla said members of the group reportedly aged 18 to 20 groom 14 to 15 years old to participate in criminal activities including stealing from convenience stores as part of their initiation. He said President Ferdinand R. Marcos Jr. has ordered authorities to dismantle TBS and similar community-based criminal groups. Remulla said the Department of the Interior and Local Government, or DALG, will act against the group before it develops into a larger criminal organization. The DALG chief said the operation is also part of efforts to address the recruitment of young people into lawless and violent activities, including incidents involving schools. He earlier called for greater attention to the mental and psychological well-being of young people alongside tighter security measures in schools. Remulla also urged parents and communities to reflect on the challenges facing the youth and respond with greater understanding and empathy.
1: Dateline, Malacañang.
0: Meanwhile, the Philippine National Police or PNP has intensified intelligence and community monitoring efforts to prevent criminal groups from recruiting and grooming minors into unlawful activities. PNP Chief Police General Jose Melencio Nartatus Jr. said the police will work with the Department of the Interior and Local Government and other agencies to identify, disrupt, and dismantle groups recruiting minors into criminal activities. Nartatus said the priority is to protect children from exploitation while holding those who prey on them accountable under the law. He said the PNP will also strengthen coordination with families, schools, barangays, and other stakeholders to detect recruitment early and protect vulnerable children. The intensified efforts come as the government also strengthens measures against the grooming of students into violent acts, including school shootings.
1: Dateline, Malacañang.
0: The Philippine National Police or PNP is coordinating with local governments and other agencies on preparedness measures amid warnings that a very strong El Nino could develop later this year and persist into the first half of 2027. PNP Chief Police General Jose Melencio Nartatus Jr. said police units in areas already experiencing prolonged dry weather have been directed to closely monitor developments and assist communities if public safety and peace and order are affected. PAGASA has warned that a very strong El Nino could emerge between September and December 2026, bringing hotter temperatures and significantly reduced rainfall. Dry conditions, dry spells, and drought have already been reported in parts of Luzon, Visayas, and Mindanao. Nartatus also warned against hoarding essential goods and taking advantage of possible supply concerns. He ordered police regional offices and field units in affected areas to monitor peace and order concerns linked to drought, water shortages, and extreme heat. The PNP chief assured the public that police services will remain available despite the challenges posed by prolonged dry conditions.
1: Dateline, Malacañang.
0: The Bureau of Customs has intercepted around 743 grams of suspected ecstasy or MDMA worth about 3.15 million pesos at the Ninoy Aquino International Airport. The BOC NAIA said the suspected illegal drugs were concealed inside containers declared as whey protein in an international parcel examined on September 25 at the Central Mail Exchange Center. The claimant of the parcel was arrested and turned over to the Philippine Drug Enforcement Agency along with the seized substance for appropriate disposition and possible charges under the Comprehensive Dangerous Drugs Act of 2002 and applicable customs laws. The operation involved BOC NAIA Customs Anti-Illegal Drug Task Force, NAIA Interagency Drug Interdiction Task Group, Customs Intelligence and Investigation Service, X-ray Inspection Project, and PIDEA. Customs officials said the operation highlights the need for thorough examination of international parcels as drug concealment methods continue to evolve. BOC Commissioner Ariel Nepomuceno said the Bureau will pursue not only the interception of illegal drugs, but also the individuals behind the shipments.
1: Dateline, Malacañang.
0: The Bureau of Customs, or BOC, and the Philippine Drug Enforcement Agency, or PIDEA, have arrested three passengers after intercepting around 18.679 kilograms of marijuana worth an estimated 18.679 million pesos at the Ninoy Aquino International Airport. The passengers had arrived from Bangkok, Thailand when customs officers detected suspicious images during routine baggage screening. A subsequent physical examination led to the discovery of the marijuana concealed inside their luggage. The three were arrested and turned over to the PIDEA for possible charges under the Comprehensive Dangerous Drugs Act of 2002 and the Customs Modernization and Tariff Act. The operation involved the BOC NAIA Customs Anti-Illegal Drug Task Force, NAIA Interagency Drug Interdiction Task Group, Customs Intelligence and Investigation Service, X-ray Inspection Project, PIDEA Aviation Security Group, and Bureau of Immigration. Customs Commissioner Ariel Nepomuceno said the Bureau will continue strengthening intelligence-led enforcement and border protection as part of the government's campaign against illegal drugs and smuggling. He said the directive from President Ferdinand R. Marcos Jr. is clear: authorities must remain firm in preventing illegal drugs from entering the country.
1: Dateline, Malacañang.
0: The Department of National Defense, or DND, has asked the National Bureau of Investigation, or NBI, to investigate a fabricated document circulating online that falsely carries the signature of Defense Secretary Gilbert Gibo Teodoro Jr. DND spokesperson Assistant Secretary Arsenio Andolong said the bogus letter, purportedly addressed to a certain Peter Ensminger, contained false statements about the West Philippine Sea and the Philippines' security alliance with the United States. Andolong said the DND unequivocally rejects the document and its contents, which he described as obviously and absolutely false and fake. The letter purportedly discussed a July 20 confrontation between Chinese Coast Guard and Philippine Navy personnel near Ayungin Shoal, as well as supposed statements by Teodoro on Philippines' U.S. security cooperation. Andolong said the matter has been referred to the NBI for investigation. He also warned the public against the fabricated document, saying the incident was intended to discredit the Philippine government's efforts to assert national sovereignty and territorial integrity.
1: Dateline, Malacañang.
0: And that concludes today's edition of Dateline, Malacañang. For Radyo Pilipinas World Service, I am Win Peñano. Good day.
1: From the Presidential Palace, Manila, Dateline, Malacañang.

0: 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But marami pa rin stranded. So at the height of that flooding, ang Bangkok ay nagbukas ng around 233 temporary shelters.
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1: 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It stopped raining. 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
0: 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Hindi man lang chest deep, kundi shoulder deep.
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0: 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Okay, so ang Filipinos in Thailand is estimated to be around 41,000. And in the Bangkok metropolitan area, there are around 9,000 Filipinos. Mm-hmm. So nung nag-umpisa ang baha, ay nakatanggap kami ng mga request for assistance.
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0: 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So ito ay of course different it's composed of different departments sa ating kumbaga sa ating mga agencies.
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0: 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So we had to source food.
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1: because
0: na of panic buying.
1: Mm-hmm.
0: And then of course, na andyan din yung ating agriculture attaché, and then ang ating defense attaché and police attaché. So lahat kami nagtulong-tulong. Ito ang composition ng aming Philippine Embassy Crisis Management Team.
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1: 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Is this true? 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
0: 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So, but still, even if may mga personnel na hindi nakapasok, then we still continue to do our consular service. As a matter of fact, at the height of that pandemic, we were also, not pandemic, but the flooding, we were also hosting a regional retooling seminar for our, yung mga aming property officers and finance officers na nakatalaga sa mga embahada ng Pilipinas at sa mga consulate general ng Pilipinas dito sa Asia Pacific region. Because yan ay it's a regular thing of the DFA na patuloy na i-arm ang ating mga personnel, DFA personnel, ng bagong kaalaman, ng at ng bagong training. So at the height of the flooding, andito rin ang mga personnel ng iba-ibang embahada at consulates natin in the Asia Pacific region.
1: Alright.
0: So hindi nagsasara ang embahada. 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At
1: So Ambassador, I will give you the floor kasi for you to invite or call the attention of our kababayan sa OFWs dun sa lugar na pupuntahan ninyo sa October 3 to conduct your consular service. Go ahead po, Your Excellency, and make that announcement.
0: Yes.
1: And invite them to participate dito sa consular service na ito come October 3.
0: Correct. Ito pong consular service na ito sa Sisaket province, kami po ay nag-reach out na actually sa Philcom leader, sa Filipino community leader dyan sa Sisaket. Mayroon po tayong pre-registration. Makikita nyo yan sa aming website. At lahat po kasi ng mga Pilipinong gustong mag-avail ng consular service ay kailangan mag-register para alam namin kung ilan ang magkukuha ng consular service at ano ang mga kailangan nila para handa rin kami pagpunta namin doon. So please visit our website, which is bangkokpe.dfa.gov.ph. 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At Yan din po ang aking pagkakataon na ma-meet ang Filipino community. I will be having a parang town hall meeting. And at the same time, I will be calling on the governor of Sisaket province para din unang-una pinagmamalaki ko parate ang ating mga Filipino workers sa kanilang mga probinsya dahil alam ko malaki ang contribution ng ating Filipino workers dyan sa mga probinsyang yan. 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And at the same time, I also thank the governor and the province for taking care of our Filipino workers in their jurisdiction.
1: 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Thank you so much for your maraming service, for your dedication and professionalism. 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
0: hotline.
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1: With that, thank you very much po, Your Excellency. Thank you so much for again joining us sa Radyo Pilipinas World Service.
0: All the time po. Maraming salamat po, Mr. Ray. At ingat po kayo dyan.
1: 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Same to you. Ingat din po, Your Excellency. 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
1: 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At isa po ang Philippine delegation na nag-walkout ng nasabing assembly bago magsalita si Israeli Prime Minister Netanyahu, Benjamin Netanyahu. 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Remember, napakarami nating mga kababayan nagtatrabaho, mga overseas Filipino workers, karamihan mga caregivers, some nurses sa Israel. So dapat malaman natin ang reaksyon dito. All right, nasa linya na po natin ang ating butihing ambassador ng Israel to the Philippines. Let us please welcome our ambassador of Israel to the Philippines, Her Excellency Dana Kirch. Your Excellency, Shalom and welcome to the program Global na Tayo.
4: Mabuhay. Shalom and magandang umaga.
1: Thank you so much, Your Excellency Dana Kirch, for indulging us in our program today. First of all, we would like to get your reaction on the latest United Nations General Assembly, which was conducted a few weeks ago or a few days ago, but particularly on the walkout of some delegates prior to Prime Minister Netanyahu's speech, including the walkout of the Philippine delegation. Any reaction on this, Your Excellency?
4: Thank you for asking this question and having this discussion on this morning. It is Global na Tayo. We have to discuss those things. And first, let me state it very clearly. We have a very fruitful and constructive partnership with the Philippine leadership and people. Mm. And we are conducting dialogue on various issues, and not just dialogue, we are doing things on the grounds together, where there is agriculture, cybersecurity, and so on and so forth. So this is very, very important. And of course, we respect the leadership of the Philippines' perspective, even if we disagree on occasion. Mm-hmm. And that is very valid. When it comes to the walking out of a few delegations before Prime Minister Netanyahu's speech in the UN General Assembly, I think that it's unfortunate. Mm-hmm. Because I think the rationale of building the UN is to have a place of dialogue, mm-hmm. especially when there is a disagreement, to interact with mm-hmm. one another. Mm-hmm. You have a terminology in Tagalog, which is pakik. Bag a dialogue. Mm-hmm. And I think that it's an important, it's the essence. The mm-hmm. essence is to sit and to, especially if there's a disagreement, mm-hmm. to sit and hear different approaches and listen to one another. Mm-hmm. And this is what is done in the UN. Mm-hmm. And the fact that some of the delegations chose to leave, especially that, whether it's saying that it's out of solidarity, I think that it's basically the solidarity would have been to stay in the hall, mm-hmm. to listen, and to continue disagreeing and exchanging views, which is valid. Mm-hmm. It's not just Israel is right and others are wrong, mm-hmm. but we need to continue on the dialogue. It is crucial to have dialogue, especially when there's a disagreement, in order to reach peace and understanding. So this is our approach on this issue.
1: All right. But will there be any, let's say, diplomatic, I hope there's none, diplomatic strain between the Philippines and Israel because of this walkout?
4: There is none. That's we will good. Continue on building our partnership and friendship with the Filipino leadership and people. I just last week had done an event to celebrate hospitality together and to launch the direct flights between Israel and the Philippines.
1: Yes.
4: There
1: yes.
4: are going to be an Israeli airline called Arkia that will start direct flights since 3rd of January 2027, once a week. Direct mm-hmm. flight back and forth from Tel Aviv to Manila, mm-hmm. and I think that symbolizes everything. It's a direct bridge between our nations that will hopefully increase the partnership and the friendship between our people and leadership. I do hope that there will be a few secretaries that will join the first flights, mm-hmm. and we will continue on the dialogue. We see dialogue as crucial, and we see action as crucial to do constructive acts to have a better world. And the friendship between the Philippines and Israel is an important one for Israelis, and I do believe also for Filipinos.
1: And of course, last September 24, Your Excellency, I think you had this event called Sukkot, right? Am I correct?
4: Yes, you're exactly right. Sukkot.
1: Can you tell us something about this Sukkot?
4: Gladly. Sukkot is a Jewish holiday celebrated by Jewish Israelis and by Jews around the globe. When you go to a tent, to a kubo, and celebrate 1 week hospitality in that kubo. Mm-hmm. Just yesterday, I went to a restaurant here in the heart of BGC, to a Jewish Israeli restaurant, and I sat in the sukkah, I sat in the kubo, and I had my lunch there to celebrate this holiday. And it's a holiday that comes from the Bible time that we, you know, when we left Egypt, we stayed 40 years in the desert, and we were living in kubo, and we were living in temporary tents, and to remember that time, this is the reason of the celebration. But there is a much more meaningful reason that we celebrated together last week, on the 24th, we celebrate hospitality, which is a value that cherished also by Israelis and Filipinos alike.
1: Yes.
4: And the sister of the tourism ministry came and celebrated with us. And what she celebrated is that opening the door by President Quezon in the 30s, that he enabled Jews to come and find asylum here from the persecution of the Nazi regime in Europe. So it was open the door back then, and we do hope to continue this open door, also having an open door of a Pakik-Pag dialogo in the UN and here with the leadership of the Philippines.
1: One last question, Your Excellency. I could not resist to ask this question, especially when you mentioned Sukkot is a, during the time when the Israeli people were wandering in the desert, living in the desert, living in kubos. Okay. One thing that stands out to me during Prime Minister Benjamin Netanyahu's speech in the United Nations General Assembly is his reiteration of this phrase. He says, for so many times, he says, we have no choice but to win. Does Israel believe this so, Ambassador?
4: Yes. We do. What Prime Minister Netanyahu says represents what every Israeli feels. We are surrounded by, unfortunately, enemies. We had been able to reach peace with Jordan and Egypt, and now it was declared in the UN Assembly also that we are upgrading our partnership with Morocco. But unfortunately, for many years, since the inceptions rebirth of the State of Israel, we have been encountering wars against us. Since October 7th, 2023, we have been inflicted by Hamas terrorist, Palestinian terrorist organization, who massacred 1,200 Jews in the holiday of Sukkot, in the, this holiday specifically. And since then, we have seven fronts against us. So we don't have any other option but winning, because if we are going to lose, it means that there is no Israel on the face of earth. Iran has been declaring once and again, the Iranian leadership, not the people, that they want to wipe Israel from the map. And we need to do everything in our power to continue on defending our people. And that is what our leadership, led by Prime Minister Netanyahu, is doing. Defending Israel to continue on living in peace and coexistence with our neighbors in the Middle East.
1: With that, Ambassador, Your Excellency, thank you. Thank you so much for your time, for indulging us in this interview. Thank you so much, Your Excellency.
4: Maraming salamat po. Thank you for having me, and as we say in Hebrew, toda rabah.
1: You just heard our Israel ambassador to the Philippines, Her Excellency Dana Kirsch, here on the program Global na Tayo. And of course, sa pamamagitan po ng panayam na yan, tayo po ay magpipilit na ng isa pang episode ng Global na Tayo. Sa ngalan po ng Global na Tayo production team, mula po sa ating executive producer, si Ms. Jam Season, sa ating master control, si Mr. Milo Junela, si JP Lumuntad na nag-nosebleed, sa ating Warcast operation, magandang umaga sa iyo. At and of course, ang tabayanan po ang susunod na mga programa, ang ating English Service Program Dateline Malacañang. 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

0: Good day to all the friends and listeners of Radio Pilipinas. Today, we are going for a fun on-air ride to Quirino, and this is Bea Gaza, your host and your tourist guide for the day. So let us start with the location of the province. Quirino is a landlocked province in the Philippines located in the Cagayan Valley region in Luzon and named after Elpidio Quirino, the 6th president of the Philippines. Its capital is Cabarugis. The province borders Aurora to the southeast, Nueva Vizcaya to the west, and Isabela to the north. Quirino used to be part of the province of Nueva Vizcaya until it was separated in 1966. Quirino Province acquired its juridical personality as a result of the division of the province of Nueva Vizcaya and Isabela on June 18, 1966 under Republic Act 4734. On June 21, 1969, Republic Act 5554 was enacted, amending Republic Act 4734, creating the municipality of Cabarugis, taken from the portions of Difun, Saguday, and Aglipay. Finally, Republic Act 6394 was passed on September 10, 1971, further amending Republic Act 5554, separating the sub-province of Quirino from its mother province of Nueva Vizcaya, constituting it into a regular province. Honorable Leonardo B. Perez had authored the Republic Act 6394. The province of Quirino was formally established on February 10, 1972 upon assumption to office of the first elected provincial and municipal officials headed by Junicio A. Sarandi as provincial governor. Eventually, on February 25, 1983, Batas Pambansa Bilang 345 was enacted, creating the municipality of Nagtipunan, a division of the municipality of Madela. One of the smallest minority groups in the region, the Yogad, once occupied Difun, Quirino in Cagayan Valley. Today, they are concentrated in Echague, Camarag, Angadanan, Santiago, and Jones, Isabela. Yogad speak one of the five recognized dialects of the Gadang and are part of the Christianized Kalingas in western Isabela. They are pre-colonial inhabitants of Echague whose mother tongue is the Yogad language. Yogads are predominantly of the Indonesian type with a slight mixture of Negrito and Chinese blood. They have straight black hair, dark brown eyes, and reddish brown to dark brown complexion. Although their civilization was slightly influenced by the Spaniards, they hold on strongly to their old customs and beliefs. Recent studies show that despite the pervasiveness of Ilocano in Echague, the Yogads have remained steadfast in the use of their mother tongue. Now we go to the tourist destinations. The first one on the list is Nagbukel Municipal Tree Park and Nature Resort. This is located at the village called Lutuad, Difun, Quirino. Its special natural features are its glamorous caves, rocky limestone mountains with forest vegetation of small trees and forest trees plantation lying beside the grandeur Ganano River, a tributary to Cagayan River. This is a 5-minute travel from the town proper. The second one is Pusuak Spring Park, located at the village of Rizal, Difun, Quirino, with its mystic bubbling hot water and surrounded by secondary growth forest and an ashen rock formation. A 15-minute ride from the town proper via an all-weather type of road. Local tourists love to visit the place for its alluring and unique spring water and held their picnic, fishing, and swimming. The third third one is Manuela Falls, located at the village called Gabriela di Fonquirino, with enchanting waterfalls, enthralling lagoon, and forest trees plantation that surrounds the area. It got its name from the wife of the former Governor Mariano Pimentel. The place is also best known for its natural monuments, wildlife habitat of mammal and birds, and species of flora present. A 20-minute ride from the town proper, passing through All Weather Road. The fourth one is Batumbaket Falls, located at the village called Don Mariano Perez in Difon, Quirino. Its special natural features are its almost 200 feet high, clean, and crystalline waterfalls down to its bluish lagoon, and goes as tributary to the Ganano River, with the presence of virgin forests surrounding the area. 1 hour walk on a trail from the Quirino Provincial Road, passing through a blossoming flowers of wild orchids, and 45 minutes for travel by a motorized vehicle from the town. The area is known for its natural monuments and wildlife habitat. The fifth one is Susong Dalaga, located at the village called De Rizal in Difon, Quirino. This is known for its panoramic breast-shaped-like mountain, and could view its surrounding fields and the Ganano River. Local tourists love to visit the area during Lenten season for picnicking and sightseeing. A 10-minute ride from the town proper, since half of the roadway is being cemented. The sixth one is Liwayway Caves, located at the village of Liwayway in Difon, Quirino. Its special natural features are its glaring limestone formation, wide array of small trees that creates a secondary forest, 15 scattered caves series with enigmatic underground river and bat caves. The area is known for its natural monuments and wildlife habitat. A 20-minute ride from the town proper, passing through by an all-weather road. The seventh one is Tukod Waterfalls. Tukod Waterfalls is a majestic two-stages waterfalls. The first stage has an approximately height of 20 feet pouring down into an estimated 80 meters long streams, which water flows down into another hills, creating an approximately 30 feet falls. Below the falls is a flowing pool basin with approximately 15 diameter. The place offers not only a scenic beauty, but it is a best place to swim during summer due to its cool and fresh water. Tukod Waterfalls lies 17 kilometers away from Poblacion. It is located in one of the remote villages of Cabarugis, and just like any other remote village, we are warning you that there are some difficulties on reaching the area during rainy season. The eighth one is Victoria Falls and Natural Resort. The Victoria Falls is located in the southwestern part of Aglipay Town at a distance of 15 kilometers from San Leonardo, the municipal center of commerce and government, as well as situated 26 kilometers away from capital town of Cabarugis. The waterfalls are segregated into 5 levels of downpouring stretch, elegantly on almost vertical rocky walls, including its both sides, which serve to contain its descending waterway and adjacent covered by forest trees and foliage. Its rocky pedestals graciously endowed with refreshing lagoons, which submerge the splashing sound of water, flows into tranquility of coolness. Herbs and vines shadow its surface with a sparkling color of bluish green, making the existence of perfect nature sight. The ninth is Adalam River Ecology Park. Adalam River is prominently traversing the midsection of Aglipay Town, serving its local folks in their upland and lowland farming, as well as provide sustaining source of fishes and shells for local consumption. Livestock and fowl production also depend on the river for its water supply. These uses make Adalam as the lifeblood of the municipality. The 10th and the last one among many others is the Madela Waterfalls and Forest Resorts. This is a 7-staged waterfalls enticing visitors to swim into its crystal pools, characterized as the favorite picnic and swimming area for both locals and tourists. And now we go to the food delicacies. The first one is upland rice. The term upland refers to rice grown on dry soil, unlike the usual kinds grown in flooded paddies. Examples of upland rice fields are the Banawe Rice Terraces and Quirino's Hills. This method of growing rice works best with hardy local varieties. In Quirino, you can buy brown, red, and black rice for about 90 pesos a kilo. Apart from adding color to your meals, like black rice turns purple, the fact that they're unpolished means they've got way more fiber and nutrients than polished white rice. Wash the grains and soak them in water for 1 hour before cooking as usual. The second one is QT or Quirino Ginger Tea. How is QT different from regular salabat? Well, Quirino's version comes in powder form, packed in individual sachets, and is made with locally grown ginger. There are plans to sell QT around the Philippines and abroad. Grab a box and stay ahead of the pack. A box of 25 sachets costs 90 pesos in Pasalubong stores. The fourth one is vegetable noodles. The healthy eats continue with these fresh pancit noodles made with malunggay. 1 kilo of noodles costs 150 pesos and is good enough for 7 to 8 people. The sixth one is tubikoy. This is a combination of tubig, bibingka, and tikoy. And the seventh one is adobong tateg. In Aglipay, this is a delicacy made of beetle and beetle larvae or worm found inside decaying wood, also eaten fried. And the eighth is pancit kabagan, a version of pancit made of crispy noodles, lots of chicharon, and sliced hard-boiled eggs. Now we go to Quirino Province's festivals. Every municipality has its own festival, which features their unique culture and practices. The first one is Panagdadapun Festival. This is a showcase of the unique culture, convergence of all tribes, and colorful history of the province of Quirino. It is celebrated every month of September every year, which coincides with the Araw ng Quirino Foundation. The second one is Difon Pamadayaw Festival. This is a celebration that inspires those who are productive and achievers in any field of expertise and vocation through recognition and giving honors or pamadayaw. It is one of our great Filipino virtues that we treasure and cherish because it serves as a motivation for better governance and public service, people empowerment, meaningful development on health, environment, and agriculture. It is being celebrated every July 1, up until the third of the year. The third one is Kabarugis Ginamuluan Festival. This encompasses all desirable, admirable traits, characteristics, and virtues of the Filipino who care for the lives of their families and fellows and who have that strong, deep concern, care, and social awareness for general welfare. It is celebrated every June 19th up until the 21st of the year. The fourth one is Sagudai Pagaypagay Festival. This is a symbolism of the industry, perseverance, and zeal of the rice-producing people towards the realization of their common aspirations of development and sustaining Sagudai as the rice granary of the province. It is celebrated every April 7th up until the 8th of the year. The fifth one is Aglipay Panagsalukag Festival. This signifies the value of hard work and industry of Aglipayanos, highlighted by their habit in rising at early dawn, going and working in the farm, and leaving for home at dusk. The enjoyment of the work attributes is expressed through laughter, dances, chants, songs, and fun. It creates relaxation and excitement to overcome the hardship of farming. Nowadays, these activities were transformed into Panagsalukag Festival, which is regularly celebrated every 27th up until the 28th of July of every year. The sixth one is Madela Panagsasalog Festival. This reflects the traditional customs of going to farm at dawn where their works are generally located at lowlands and leaving for home at nightfall. The festivity portrays how communal activities are conducted, manifesting thanks to the Lord for a bounty harvest. It shows the old practice of Bayanihan in the festivities. The festival is being celebrated every month of June 12th until the 15th at the town of Madela. The seventh one is Nagtipunan Panenenkakasisit Festival. This is a yearly festivity in celebration of the creation of the municipality. It is the convergence of all tribes and cultures of the municipality in cooperation and celebration. It features the indigenous tribes, which is the Ilonggots. They are the original cultural communities of the area or the first settlers in the province. Part of the celebration is the portrayal of their primitive cultural practices like padong, as the war dance, and the tagim, which portrays their practice from courtship to wedding. This festivity is held every 22nd up until the 25th of February annually. I'm Bea Gaza again, your host, inviting you to come and visit Quirino.
1: Tune in again next time for a more exciting and fun-filled adventure as we travel to the beautiful Philippines.